0: game, Pop. A young player. There's been a great influx of young talent in our game.
1: Yeah, this guy looks the part. I mean, last year, you know, didn't know so much about his swing, about, you know, his approach, but, you know, knowing that he was young gave him a chance, and this year he's shown he belongs at this level.
0: Does he ever? And he takes a pitch low there, a leadoff walk for Pallante. That's his second walk. And the Cardinals trailing 7-2 in the early going. We're visiting with Pop Warner. 36 years in the Cardinals organization, Pop. Congratulations for that.
1: I appreciate it. I owe it all to the St. Louis Cardinals. Very fortunate to have this long a tenure in one organization, for sure.
0: Well, you've earned it, no doubt. Managing, playing, coaching. There's a strike on the outside corner. Do you miss managing at all? I know that's, you know, not on your current list of things, but you did that for a long time.
1: Yeah, you know, sometimes I miss the, you know, the ins and outs of the game and the strategy of the game. But, you know, for the most part, I'm really happy for what I'm doing right now, and super content. And to answer your question, nah, I really don't miss it.
0: Yeah, and you guys have a great staff, too. As Pallante misses low, it's 1-1. But, you know, the entire staff, you guys get along really well.
1: Yeah, we do. I mean, we roast each other pretty good. And
0: well, you're the head roaster, I think.
1: Yeah, pretty much. Try to keep everybody, you know, upbeat and... You know, remind them that this is just still a game, and to have fun and mess around with each other. And, you know, banter's good, and just keeping each other on our toes.
0: Line drive to right. Great play by Walker. He got a pretty good jump on that.
1: Yeah, his defense has improved so much over the years. It's unbelievable. He's going to win a Gold Glove one of these days for sure.
0: Isn't that amazing to say that? We were talking last inning. If we would have known that Jordan Walker was going to have 28 home runs and 100 RBIs, if you'd have told me that the last week of spring training. Now, maybe the last 2 days I might have believed it, but a week to go in spring training, I wouldn't have believed that.
1: Yeah, just because to show you, when guys put in work and they have a good, solid approach to what they're doing, and you know, they have confidence in themselves and start to know the league a little bit, the sky's the limit, and he's done that for sure.
0: First pitch to Jung Hoo Lee is low and in for a ball. Lee has grounded out and doubled. We are in the top of the fourth inning. It's 7-2 San Francisco. Pallante, runner at first base, delivers a ground ball to right side, and a nice play going to his left. Sajacy throws him out. He just took a hit away from Lee. Talking about a confident player, this is a new Thomas Sajacy too.
1: Yeah, that was a hell of a play right there for sure. Yeah, he's come back from the minor leagues, and his approach is different, and he's swinging his strikes and taking balls for the most part, and staying on the fastball and using the whole field. And, you know, when you do that, usually, you know, positive results happen.
0: Talking about how he's kind of a humble guy, not really a chatty guy, but, boy, I think his confidence has grown. You can be humble but still confident at the same time, and I think he's found that.
1: Yeah, for sure. He's not a big rah-rah guy and, you know, talk a lot, but he listens and he's learning, and, you know, his confidence is through the roof right now.
0: There's enough of the rest of us that talk a lot. Well, he doesn't have to.
1: That's for sure.
0: There's a strike delivered to Basabe, and that pitch is hit down the right field line, and it is fair, and going to the corner, Walker runs it down, another run's going to score, a stand-up double for Basabe, and another example of the Giants hitting the ball in the right spot.
1: Yeah, for sure. I can't see how fair that was, but it looked like it was really close.
0: So Basabe with his first hit of the game, 8 runs now on 8 hits, and that makes the Cardinals climb just a little bit harder as Turner Hill bats. Again, we're visiting with Pop Warner, the third base coach, and you've been a longtime St. Louis, and now you live in St. Charles County, and just you really settled here, haven't you?
1: Yeah, we love it here. My wife's from St. Peter's, and we've been in our current home for 26 years now, and all of our children were born and raised here, and we love it. It's a great community.
0: There's a pitch on the outside corner for a strike to Turner Hill. Hill is singled and grounded out. Cardinals will have Bernal, Sajacy, and Church, and we hope that they'll be keeping Pop Warner busy next inning for a long half inning. You're okay with that?
1: Yeah, for sure. I mean, one thing you're going to get from these guys, they're not going to give up. We're going to keep on plugging along and see if we can cut into this deficit for sure.
0: There's a curveball down. I've noticed even other teams, not just talking about the Cardinal players that we watch day in and day out, but just guys run balls out, the young players. There's an energy that they're bringing to the game of baseball, which I think fans are reacting to.
1: Yeah, you know, for sure. It's the way the game should be played, to be honest with you. And, you know, they get up here, and sometimes guys get a little lackadaisical with things, but it's just a reminder, you still got to play with your hair on fire and play the game the right way.
0: Well, Hill hits a ground ball to second. That ends the inning, but another run for the Giants. And we do thank you, Pop, for visiting with us here at the top of the fourth. Go to work.
1: I appreciate it, guys.
0: All right, it's 8-2 as we go to the bottom of the fourth inning here in St. Louis.
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0: The sweeper misses down. Ball one delivered to Leo Bernal, the switch-hitting Cardinal rookie catcher. And he leads things off here in the bottom of the fourth inning. And Cardinals trailing by 6. There's a ground ball to short. And it's backhanded by the shortstop, Koss. And he throws him out. And Bernal is 0 for 2 in this game. And let's pause right here for station ID. 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
0: Along with the voice of the Cardinals, John Rooney, Ricky Horton, Mike Claiborne with us, Jim Jackson, our producer-engineer. Yeah, we're glad you're aboard on the Cardinals Radio Network, powered by Graybar. And so far, the Cardinals on the short end of the stick here in this game, but a lot of baseball ahead as JC takes a pitch outside for a ball. He flied out to right his first time coming into this game. 400 batting average in his last 14 games. And he takes a strike. He had 2 hits in game one of this series, and he was leading off for the Cardinals. Also stole a base. So his confidence definitely rising. Made that nice play last inning, going to his left, swinging a blooper down the right field line. That's going to be foul and hit harmlessly over by the tarp and up against the screen. Kick off the St. Louis Blues season with the Cardinals on Friday, September 18th. Fans with a theme ticket will take home a Cardinals and Blues themed fleece pullover. Get your tickets at cardinals.com/theme. I am looking at that pullover right now. That is a sharp looking pullover. You'll want to have that. 1-2 on Sejasi. And he hits that ball hard to left field. I don't think he's going to run that one down over his head. Oh, he caught that one too. That's the third time.
11: That's 3 of them.
0: Hill has made a nice play over his shoulder in deep left field. I didn't think he'd get that one. I didn't think there was any way he'd make that play. But he closed the gap and took a double away from Sejasi. It's one thing to have speed, but not everybody with speed has defensive speed. Sometimes guys, when they have the glove on and they're playing and going after a ball, they don't really know how to take advantage of their speed, and he just did. As Church shows bunt and takes a ball. That was quite a play.
11: Yes, he's made three of those tonight. To me, that's the difference in the game, Ricky. The Giants have found holes at openings, and the Cardinals just haven't been able to get the ball by Turner Hill in many cases.

0: John Herrera batting in the sixth inning. It's the Giants' night right now at 8-2. Bryson Motz, though, a very fast top half of the sixth inning, striking out two batters, coming on in relief of Andre Pallante. And a slider is swung on and missed. Nothing in two. The count on Ivan Herrera.
1: Two sliders in a row against Herrera.
0: Herrera takes the batter's timeout. We'll tell you, for nearly a century, Ted Drews has been serving its famous frozen custard. 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And here is strike three called. Good morning, good afternoon, and good night for Herrera.
1: And it was not a good at-bat for Herrera. He just didn't pick up Tidwell at all on that at bat.
0: And the third strikeout for Tidwell, who has hit a batter tonight.
1: You know, you look back at this game, that base is loaded with nobody out and you only score one run is really the difference in the game tonight.
0: That was the chance to get closer, much closer. But they only got one on a sacrifice fly. Strike one to Alec Burleson, who has accounted for one of the Cardinal runs with a homer. He swings and misses a slider down and in. The slider is working for Tidwell here in the sixth inning. Striking out Herrera, setting him up with an 0-2 count, and then a called third strike. Burley is in the hole 0-2. He has a home run and a strikeout. 111 RBIs to lead the majors. Burleson swings and misses a changeup down and away, and we haven't seen many of those from Tidwell tonight.
1: I'll tell you one thing, this is a different Tidwell than what we saw last week.
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0: Along with Ricky Horton, Mike Claiborne, I'm John Rooney. Jim Jackson is our producer-engineer. Daniel Hinkamp is in the St. Louis studio. Jordan Walker tried to check his swing, went too far, couldn't hold up, one ball, one strike. Walker lined out, one of three really good plays turned in by Turner Hill. Walker, and then the sacrifice fly by Herrera, I thought that was going to get by him. It didn't, Hill caught it. And then he caught Sajacy's drive in the fourth inning. Here's ball two to Walker, two balls and a strike.
1: He's made some really good plays for a guy playing in Busch Stadium for the first time, and each one of those balls, he could have played into some real danger as far as the Giants were concerned, but he seemed like he was composed enough in order to make those plays.
0: The 2-1 pitch with two outs. There's a hot shot to the third baseman, Whitcomb, to his left, throws out Walker, and Ricky and Mike Claiborne will tell you about the seventh, with the Giants leading this one 8-2.
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0: center field. It's handled by Cox, and he gets it in quickly. And the Cardinals have hit some balls hard without
1: right
0: much to show.
1: We've had several games like that this year.
2: I think they've hit balls harder than the Giants have. The Giants have 8 hits, though. Cardinals only have 3. And the difference is the Giants were hitting them where they weren't.
0: And that's the last pitch we're going to see from Tidwell as Tony Vitello is making his way to the mound. He's going to make a pitching change. This pitching change is brought to you by Goodwill. Give hope, give local, give Goodwill. We'll be right back.
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0: Former Detroit Tiger Jason Foley, who pitched the 11th inning against the Cardinals in the game that the Cardinals lost 5-4, that was last Monday. He takes over for Tidwell, and his first batter is Mason Winn, and his first pitch is a strike. Five pitches, 62 strikes for Blade Tidwell, 6 2/3 innings, and 2 runs allowed, responsible for the runner at first base as Foley delivers, and it's tapped foul by Mason Winn over to the Giants dugout on the third base side. So a quality start for Tidwell.
2: Yes, feel good about tonight.
0: Definitely feels good about that 8-2 lead. Hitting room on the right side of the infield, that's where Mason likes to go, especially with 2 strikes, and the 0-2 pitch is a little bit high, 1-2. For a guy that can get the bat on the ball so well, Mason's feet move a lot, don't
2: he? He's really busy in the box.
0: Yeah.
2: And when he doesn't make contact, he's almost falling into the other batter's box.
0: Like he's on ice skates. The 1-2 pitch is hit down the right field line, slicing towards the corner, and that's going to be a foul ball, not fouled by much. Giving chase was the right fielder Gilbert, who started in center field. So Mason with a bid for a double and maybe an RBI there with Sejasi, who runs pretty well.
2: You know, Mason tinkers with his stance from time to time. He opens up a little bit more, spreads out a little bit more in the batter's box, and then he'll have his feet really close together.
0: He is deep in the box, slightly open stance. Loves to have that leg kick. And here it comes, and the pitch is grounded foul past the third base bag. I'll tell you, another guy that used to change his stance every week, and that's number one.
2: Ozzie Smith,
0: the Hall of Famer. And he would also change the bats that he used.
2: Bat.
0: He would use a big
2: barrel.
0: One, a heavy one.
2: Yeah.
0: Then he would switch to a skinny one. And he switched. He was always tinkering.
2: His hands were always in different spots.
0: Yep. But he knew what he was doing. The 1-2 pitch coming up is outside. Now, not everybody could do that because that would mess them up maybe, and you'd get confused as to what you were good at doing. But with Ozzie, it was not a problem.
2: Throw in the fact that the 1 year he struck out, what, 28 times in a season?
0: Two balls, two strikes, two outs, and that pitch is grounded foul. I think I only struck out one time in one season.
2: And how many at-bats?
0: I think it was three. No, two or three.
2: Less than 10. I mean, you think about that. A guy who hit in different spots in the order, and he goes to a season and strikes out just 28 times.
0: No,
2: we have guys that strike out 28 times in a road trip.
0: Two balls, two strikes, two outs. That hitting room still on the right side, but he grounds this to the left side. Whitcomb has it, looks at second, but takes the out at first instead. And the Cardinals are through here in the seventh inning. They're really running out of time now. We're going to the eighth inning. John will have the play-by-play for you. The Cardinals are trailing the Giants here. Giants trying to even the series. Our score, 8-2, San Francisco.
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12: It's Bryson Motz pitching to the Giants in the eighth inning, and the leadoff batter is their ninth place hitter, Christian Koss. The left-hander deals, and a strike called on the outside corner. 1-1 on Koss. Tonight, a couple of hits, two RBIs. He grounded out the last time up, facing Motz for the first time. Motz deals just off the outside corner, and that's being challenged by Leo Bernal.
0: He's been good today, Bernal.
13: Such a challenging to call a ball.
12: He's been right twice, but not this time. Just outside.
13: The ball. St. Louis has one challenge remaining.
12: Motz has walked two. He has struck out four in working two innings out of the bullpen in relief of Andre Pallante tonight. It's Koss, then Drew Gilbert, and Bryce Eldridge. Hot shot to third. Fermien's throw. In time, one down. Edward Jones Financial Advisors are there for the moments that matter. 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Just thinking a moment ago, we have an attendance guest coming up here for Ricky, I think. A devilish guess, I think. I just have that feeling.
0: Yeah, there's a little too many sixes in this. 26,666. Will somebody come to the park and change that number?
12: I could read your mind.
0: Somebody buy another ticket. Let's go.
12: Here's the pitch taken high by pinch hitter Brett Harris, batting for Drew Gilbert. Harris batting in the eighth inning with one out, and Motz misses for ball two. Two balls and no strikes.
0: We've been talking a lot this year about pitchers going deep and where the Cardinals are now with their starting pitchers kind of getting their innings curved back a little bit. That creates a problem for the bullpen.
12: Harris looks at a strike. It's 2-1.
0: But I also think it's really helpful when you've got a reliever that can go multiple innings. And I could see Motz and maybe even Cade Winquest, who's warming up right now in the Cardinals' pen, being those kind of pitchers in the future.
12: Here's a ball that's smoked to center field on the run. Church on the run. He can't catch it. The ball's past his glove. Hits the warning track off the wall. And stopping at second with a double, a pinch hit double, Brett Harris. We pause for an ID here on the Cardinals Radio Network, powered by Graybar.
14: You're listening to Cardinal Baseball on Superstation Crest, KRES, Moberly, Missouri. This game brought to you in part by Albright Concrete and Meadow Ridge Senior Living, both of Moberly.
12: So Harris gets his first hit just past the glove of Nathan Church. Gave it quite an effort,
0: almost,
12: as he always does.
0: Yeah.
12: Came very close to putting the squeeze on that one.
0: Harris had been 0 for 3 teams in the big leagues this year, 0 for 11.
12: There's a line drive down the right field line. That ball hits down fair and goes to the corner, goes to the wall. Harris scores on a double by Eldridge. And the Giants have a 9-2 lead. Back-to-back doubles, and Oliver Marmol is going to the bullpen. A pitching change brought to you by Missouri Farmers Care, helping feed Cardinals fans across the nation. We'll be right back.
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12: Cade Winquest has made his major league debut this season with the Cardinals, 1-0 with a 6.75 ERA, 6 strikeouts and 6 2/3. The Yankees picked him up in the Rule 5 draft, had him in their bullpen, but didn't keep him. He didn't pitch for them, and he was sent back to the Cardinals organization. Here he is pitching in relief, and Jonah Cox goes after a first pitch fastball at 96 miles an hour, strike one. Winquest dangles the right arm, takes in the sign by way of pitch comm. A lead at second base for Bryce Eldridge, who doubled in Brett Harris. The pitch in there for a strike. That too, a 96-mile-an-hour fastball. 26 years old, Winquest is out of Texas Arlington. Born in Fort Worth, Texas. Drafted by the Cardinals in 2022 in the eighth round, number 247 for the overall pick. Right-hander facing right-hander, Jonah Cox has a couple of hits tonight. He has scored two runs. The pitch outside just off the corner. One ball, two strikes. 9-2 in favor of the Giants.
1: He's been both a starter and a reliever in the minor leagues. Winquest really had a breakout year last year in the Texas League playing for Springfield. Of course, Springfield was the champion.
12: And going for it again.
1: Yeah, he had eight starts for them. 3.19 ERA. Really good.
12: Oh, a jam shot. A pitch right in on the hands. A curveball. Didn't break a lot. But Jonah Cox was not going to let that break over the inside corner, so he fouled it off. The Giants got started with a three-run first inning, helped out by two Cardinal errors. They picked up four in the third. And they have built up 10 hits, 9 runs. The Cardinals, 2 runs on only 3 hits tonight. A lot of hard-hit baseballs, yep. But they've been caught. Now with two on the pitch timer, the pitch by Winquest, a swing and a miss, striking out Jonah Cox, two outs. Well, a few years ago, I was honored by getting the Jack Buck Award at the Amateur Baseball Association Hall of Fame inductions, and one of the inductees told a story about a guy who had an alligator standing at the corner of Kings Highway and the on-ramp to 4064.
1: Mm-hmm.
12: Policeman comes by and says, what is that? It's an alligator. Well, get that thing. Take that thing to the zoo. The pitch is inside a ball. So 2 days later, the guy's standing on that corner with the alligator again. Policeman goes by and said, I thought I told you to take that to the zoo. He goes, you know what? St. Louis is so great. I took it to the zoo, and we're going to Six Flags today. We had such a great time. A lot of great things to do in St. Louis.
1: Yeah, there are.
12: There's a foul ball, and that goes off the foot of Lee, the left-handed batter, batting with two outs and a one-and-one count.
1: Yeah, I can't say I've seen any alligators in St. Louis.
12: No, but the police officer said, take him to the zoo. So he did. They had a great time, so they're going to Six Flags.
1: I see him on golf courses in Florida all the time.
12: Oh. It's a pleasant sight. One ball, one strike. Runner at second, a run in for the Giants, and they have 9 tonight. The pitch right there for a strike called. A good cutter by Winquest. Sometimes the baseball seems to have a mind of its own for Winquest. He's a hard thrower.
1: Yeah.
12: But when he's able to go directly to the hitter, he has something going for him, that's for sure. 96-mile-an-hour fastball. The pitch, a swing and a miss. He threw the four-seamer down and away at 97, striking out Jung-Hoo Lee. He struck out Cox and Lee to leave a runner at second. We go to the bottom of the eighth. It's the Giants' night here in St. Louis, 9-2.
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23: Here's a look at your forecast. Thunderstorms likely tonight, otherwise cloudy. Lows level off around 68. Chance of thunderstorms tomorrow, high temperatures reach up to 89. Lows around 73. Tomorrow night, partly cloudy skies. Temperatures well above average Thursday and Friday with highs in the low 90s. Taking a look at the extended forecast, 90 Saturday, 81 Sunday, and 74 on Monday. I'm staff meteorologist Kara Fox.

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3: A pitch on the outside corner, and Jose Fermin is the leadoff batter. Lots of changes for the Giants as they get everybody in with a big lead, 9-2 over the Cardinals. A pitch outside for a ball. Harris is playing third base. Whitcomb goes to second, correct?
4: And Bandura is the new right fielder.
3: Here's a swing and the ball's hit down the left field line. That's a fair ball going to the corner, and Fermin is going to second. He gets a leadoff double here in the bottom of the eighth inning. And he's on for the second time as he was hit by a pitch back in the third, only to be stranded at second base. 16 doubles for Fermin. He gets a leadoff double here in the bottom of the eighth inning. And he's on for the second time as he was hit by a pitch back in the third, only to be stranded at second base. 16 doubles for Fermin, playing in his 110th game, and that hit is his 74th.
4: Boy, they are doing a lot of musical chairs defensively in this game, aren't they, the Giants?
3: It's like a spring training game.
4: Yeah, I mean, sometimes I think, I understand when you've got the ability to do that, but that can be a little unsettling to be moving around in the diamond, trying to get in a flow of a game.
3: Here's Torres. Knee takes a pitch in there for a strike.
4: But Tony knows his team. And if that's the advantage that he has with him, that's what you got to use.
3: Scott Bandura is the outfielder in right, and he plays off the line for the left-handed batting Torres. The pitch, high for a ball, one ball and one strike. Whitcomb is playing a deep second base, the shortstop. Koss is up the middle, playing behind the runner. Jose Fermin, who led off with a double. The 1-1 pitch here in the bottom of the eighth. That is taken low. Jason Foley came on to get the last out of the seventh inning and has yielded a lead double to Fermin. And a 2-1 count on Torres, looking for his first hit tonight. The Cardinals haven't had many, a total of four. From the stretch, the right-hander's pitch. High and away, three balls and a strike. Give them a finish, right, Ricky?
4: Give them a finish. I'm trying to imagine what it would be like to have a six-run inning here. That's where you start. Think that way. Then you really have a finish in the bottom of the ninth. It could happen.
3: The pitch on the way, a swing, and that is a foul ball off the right foot. That hurt 3-2 on the Cardinal left fielder tonight. As Torres has been on with a walk, a flyout, and a pop-out, 0-2.
4: And if we're wondering if that could really happen, the Giants had a six-run bottom of the eighth inning last Wednesday in a game where they came back and won 7-6.
3: The pitch on the way, and that is lined to first, caught by Eldridge. No chance to double up for Fermin at second. Another hard hit ball right to one of the San Francisco defenders. That time it was Eldridge. Pedro Pajes is going to bat for Ivan Herrera.
4: Boy, his at-bats have really gone down, haven't they?
3: They have.
4: And it's tough with Bernal doing what he's doing to get at-bats. You want Herrera to catch from time to time, and Bernal has been the guy, so it's just tough now. He's had a great attitude about it, though.
3: And he has been a good teammate.
4: Yes, he has.
3: Helping Herrera, helping Bernal. And Pedro stands in, hitting .212, four home runs, 11 RBIs, trying to pick up an RBI here. But Fermin on second base, Foley's pitch. And that is called a ball, being challenged. Slider for ball one.
5: Catcher challenging to call a ball.
3: Let's see if Kavanaugh is right. He is. It's a strike.
4: Fair number of challenges in this game.
5: Two challenges remaining.
3: The Cardinals have one challenge remaining.

0: four in the third, and one in the fourth, one in the eighth, one in the ninth, hit a couple of home runs, Eldridge and Hill. Hill is first in the big leagues, and won 10-3.
1: Yeah, the Cardinals had a few shots at it, but not enough of them. But the ones that they did hit hard were caught by the Giants, and especially the ones in left field by Hill. And so the Cardinals just couldn't get anything going offensively to only get three runs on five hits. That's not the Cardinals' offense we've seen lately. I could tell it was going to be one of those days when the tarps off people started putting their shirts back on in the seventh and eighth inning. So just one of those days.
0: Well, when they started putting the parkas on a 90-degree evening here, it was one of those nights. The Giants found openings, and I'll tell you, in left field, the way Turner Hill played, and then he got a home run out of that, it was a big night for him. But three big plays, and if the ball gets past him on two of the three, it's a different score.
1: It's a different score, and you know, who knows what would have happened from there, and maybe you use different pitchers and all that. You know, it was interesting, the high strikeout total for the Cardinals. Young arms that we saw, Motts and Winquest. I mean, that's pretty encouraging. They went four innings. They gave up two runs. That's not great. That's not terrible. But they did have nine punch-outs in those four innings.
0: Well, the Cardinals dropped this one 10-3, and behind Matthew Liberatore, they'll try to win two out of three against the Giants. An early start tomorrow, 11:20. That's a KMOX-type start. 11:20 in the morning, 12:05. Ricky has the lineups. First pitch at 12:15.
1: Sleep fast.
0: Off on Thursday.
1: Yep.
0: And then we're right back at it on Friday night, Saturday night, Sunday to wrap up the home schedule with the Nationals in town.
1: Yeah, that'll be the last home schedule of the season. The Cardinals will then go on the road, play in Pittsburgh and in Milwaukee. But one last chance to come out and see the Cardinals play this year. And Cardinals, with the loss today, now drop back to two games under 500. But that's still reachable for the Cardinals to get back over 500.
0: The play of the game presented by Marriott St. Louis Grand. Book your Grand Slam Cardinals ticket package. Do that now. We'll hear the play when we come back.
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0: Well, this one tonight got away from the Cardinals early in the first inning. The leadoff batter, Drew Gilbert, hit a hot shot to short that Mason couldn't catch. An error on Wynn. Had a man on for Bryce Eldridge, and the very second batter of the game put one in orbit for the play of the game presented by Marriott St. Louis Grand. Gilbert, a safe lead at first base, with the 2-1 pitch coming up for Eldridge. And there's a swing and a long drive to right field. Walker turns around and watches that fly out of here for a two-run homer. Bryce Eldridge with his 17th home run, 2-0 San Francisco, as Pallante has surrendered his 11th home run in 146 innings. 461 feet over the Cardinal bullpen up into that tarps-off section in the bleachers. Made it 2-0. An error on a catcher's interference allowed another runner, Cox. He stole second, went to third on a ground out, and scored on a two-out hit by

0: tough night at the ballpark for the Cardinals. It was from the beginning that it was tough as they lose 10-3 to the Giants. First batter of the game reached on a Mason Wynn error. Three runs in the top of the first for the Giants, and really they never looked back as the Cardinals come up short today 10-3. Three-game series now even at a game apiece. Rubber game of the match coming up tomorrow afternoon here at Busch Stadium. Welcome in. This is the Mercy Cardinals postgame show on the Cardinals Radio Network. We've got a few things to get to here on the program tonight. We'll get the postgame comments of Cardinals manager Oliver Marmol. We might dip into the clubhouse for some audio as well. Up next, we're going back through the game with the highlights. Cardinals fall short. They lose to the Giants 10-3. 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

10 runs, 12 hits, no errors. The winning pitcher, Tidwell, 1-2. Pallante, the loss. He dropped.

0: Cardinals lose today as they end up falling to the Giants by a 10-3 score. Cardinals manager Oliver Marmol met with the media just a few moments ago, opened up by talking about what he saw from his starter, Andre Pallante.
1: First inning, weird one with the catcher interference and the non-play. Gave up some hard contact, some soft contact, a lot of just hits. Two-strike execution wasn't to the degree that we've seen all year, and that cost them kind of some of those innings where you could get off the field and end it, but wasn't able to do that. They were able to string together some hits and did a nice job against him.
2: The type of year he's had, he hasn't had many outings like this one. What's the way that you'd like to see him sort of reflect upon it and move forward?
1: He's done a really good job of debriefing and understanding what he did well, what he didn't. He'll go through that process tomorrow, no different than when you have a good start, and dissect it and move on.
3: You know. All your years in baseball, have you ever seen a catcher's interference with the foot?
1: Have not, no. To my understanding, it happened last night, so their radar was up for it. Yeah.
4: Offensively, that third inning seemed like the most opportune moment with the bases loaded. What did you see from the offense? And just
1: We actually put some pretty good swings on him. Hill did a really nice job in left field. On three line drives over his head, took a really good route, good first step, and got to them. Herrera, that's kind of what you want out of him right there. That's a double, has the potential of clearing the bases, but he makes a nice play. We only scored one that inning. Walker had a really nice swing to left as well, and that got caught, so it's part of it.
2: What does it say about the evolution that Burley has had from years past to where this is September and he's as strong as he's looked all season?
1: He's put himself in that position of just continuing to grind over the last couple of years, and his approach, his preparation in tailoring his work so that he's strong late has been a part of it too.
0: That is Cardinals manager Oliver Marmol after this one today. Again, it was a tough night for sure, as the Cardinals do end up losing to the Giants by a 10-3 score. We'll continue on in just a moment as we roll on with this edition of the Mercy Cardinals postgame show on the Cardinals Radio Network, powered by Graybar.
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0: that's just kind of something I've struggled with, you know, just in general with how I pitch. I struggle with the two strikes execution, and, you know, if I don't execute it great, stuff like that happens.
1: Andre, with the two-strike execution, I think it was a two-out walk in the third.
0: Yeah.
1: Which is that an example where you had a chance to put a guy in and they had the two singles back-to-back after that?
0: Exactly, right? You know, it's almost exactly what you're talking about, right? Get a guy two strikes, end up walking him, even if you don't make horrible pitches necessarily. But and then the next guy hits a negative 20-degree launch angle single, and the next guy hits a ball right down the line, right? Like, that's the randomness you take away when you're able to put guys away.
2: Andre, I know tonight's not a happy moment, but how proud are you of the way you've been able to limit those big innings? I always talked about that was a big turning point for you, that a lot of innings that could have gotten away, that you've done a better job of that this season.
0: Yeah, I mean, proud is not necessarily something, you know, I wouldn't say proud, but, you know, that's what I'm trying to work to do. You know, eliminate those huge innings from happening. You know, when it starts with a bunt, and then, you know, a well-executed curveball that ends up for a double, like, that's the kind of stuff that, I mean, you throw 162 innings, that's what happens, you know? Mm-hmm. You throw a full season. So, you know, just ideally trying to eliminate some of that by having better stuff and executing better two-strike pitches.
3: So you can be honest and reflect upon kind of randomness happening within a start and maybe not letting the results get to you too much. Is that an evolution that you feel from years past relative to kind of maybe the way you'd have thought about a similar outing in a couple of years ago?
0: Yeah, I mean, the Cardinals have done a great job. We've got all the staff here. They've developed some really good software to help us, you know, evaluate our outings without just looking at how many runs did I give up, you know? You know, they have a lot of stats that they like, that they tell us, you know, if you're going to attach yourself to anything, attach yourself to this, attach yourself to this. And, you know, at the end of the day, tomorrow morning, I'll get a report based on how I performed. I'll look at it. I'll, you know, assess what I did, whether I can be, you know, sleep at night with how it happened, or, you know, whether I got work to do. But, you know, it's just part of the game.
4: That is Andre Pallante, Cardinals starting pitcher, speaking after the game. Cardinals end up losing to the Giants, 10-3, the final. This is the Mercy Cardinals postgame show on the Cardinals Radio Network, powered by Graybar.
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0: Here's a look at your forecast. Thunderstorms likely tonight, otherwise cloudy. Lows level off around 68. Chance of thunderstorms tomorrow. High temperatures reach up to 89. Lows around 73. Tomorrow night, partly cloudy skies. Temperatures well above average Thursday and Friday with highs in the low 90s. Taking a look at the extended forecast, 90 Saturday, 81 Sunday, and 74 on Monday. I'm staff meteorologist Kara Foster. Currently, it's 79 degrees.
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0: News. I'm Sue Gossman. The board of the Kennedy Center voting to close the facility over financial issues after a judge ruled President Trump cannot put his name on the center. The board citing its dire financial shape and structural condition. The board citing also the recent ceiling collapse as the final straw. Saudi Arabian pipeline that transports millions of barrels of oil a day scheduled to be largely out of service for weeks. Fox's Steve Harrigan.
1: Saudi Arabia is being hit day after day by attacks from Iranian-backed Houthis. They're hitting not just the oil infrastructure, but they're also targeting cities as well. Warnings going out even in the city of Mecca, the holiest site.
0: Prosecutors say the son of filmmaker Rob Reiner, Nick Reiner, will not face the death penalty over charges he killed his parents last year. If found guilty, he'll receive life without parole. 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
2: Here's a look at your forecast. Thunderstorms likely overnight, otherwise cloudy skies expected. Lows dip down to about 68. Chance of thunderstorms Wednesday. Daytime highs approaching 89. Cloudy skies expected. Partly cloudy skies Wednesday night, 73. Temps well above average Thursday and Friday with highs in the low 90s. A peek at the extended shows, 90 Saturday, 81 Sunday, and 74 on Monday. I'm staff meteorologist Kara Foster. Right now, it's 79 degrees.
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0: Here's a look at your forecast. Thunderstorms likely overnight, otherwise cloudy skies expected. Lows dip down to about 68. Chance of thunderstorms Wednesday, daytime highs approaching 89, cloudy skies expected. Partly cloudy skies Wednesday night, 73. Temps well above average Thursday and Friday with highs in the low 90s. A peak at the extended shows 90 Saturday, 81 Sunday, and 74 on Monday. I'm staff meteorologist Kara Foster. Right now, it's 81 degrees.
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0: Fox News. I'm Ted Lindner. A federal judge has blocked the board of the Kennedy Center from adding President Trump's name to the building facade.
1: D.C. federal judge Christopher Cooper wrote that the Kennedy Center board cannot install memorials for President Trump or anyone or anything else at the Kennedy Center without Congress's blessing, and that an August board resolution pushing to add the president's name to the building facade violated an earlier court ruling on the matter.
0: Sources telling Fox the Kennedy Center board has voted to immediately close the facility, citing safety concerns and funding issues. Delaware's primary election taking place Tuesday, incumbent Chris Coons in a bid for a third full term, winning the Democratic nomination for the Senate. He'll face off in November against the winner of the Republican primary, Michael Katz. In the state's only congressional House race, incumbent Sarah McBride is running unopposed in the Democratic primary. 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
2: Here's a look at your forecast. Cloudy skies expected overnight with a chance of thunderstorms. Lows level off around 68. More clouds than sun Wednesday. Chance for storms. High temperatures reach up to 89. Lows level off around 73. Wednesday night, mainly clear. Low 90s Thursday and Friday. Looking further out, 90 Saturday, 81 Sunday, and 74 on Monday. I'm staff meteorologist Laura Lockwood. Currently 79.
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0: Here's a look at your forecast. Cloudy skies expected overnight with a chance of thunderstorms. Lows of low around 68. More clouds than sun Wednesday. Chance for storms. High temperatures reach up to 89. Lows of low around 73. Wednesday night, mainly clear. Low 90s Thursday and Friday. Looking further out, 90 Saturday, 81 Sunday, and 74 on Monday. I'm staff meteorologist Laura Lockwood. Right now, 77.
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0: News. I'm Sue Guzman. A news helicopter crashing in Chatsworth, California, leaving multiple people dead and injured. Rico Gross with the Los Angeles Fire Department.
1: Sad to report that the firefighters responded. Over 70 firefighters. We did have a loss of life of three members of the community and two members transported to the hospital.
0: NBC News 4 confirming it was their chopper that crashed and burst into flames. They, along with other news outlets, were covering a fatal bus crash nearby at the time the chopper went down. The debate over artificial intelligence continuing on Capitol Hill. Fox's Aisha Hosni.
2: Congress doesn't really know enough about AI to do anything about it. Yesterday, the president called NVIDIA CEO Jensen Huang while Huang was on stage at a tech summit talking about AI, and the president called these warnings a big hoax.
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3: Here's a look at your forecast. Cloudy skies expected overnight with a chance of thunderstorms. Lows level off around 68. More clouds than sun Wednesday. Chance for storms. High temperatures reach up to 89. Lows level off around 73. Wednesday night, mainly clear. Low 90s Thursday and Friday. Looking further out, 90 Saturday, 81 Sunday, and 74 on Monday. I'm staff meteorologist Laura Lockwood. Right now, it's 75 degrees.
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0: Here's a look at your forecast. A flood advisory continues until 9 a.m. today. Cloudy skies expected overnight with a chance of thunderstorms. Lows dip down to about 68. Cloudy skies with a few peaks of sun Wednesday. Chance of thunderstorms. Daytime highs approaching 89. Mainly clear skies Wednesday night. Lows level off around 73. Mainly sunny skies and dry Thursday and Friday with highs in the low 90s. I'm staff meteorologist Laura Lockwood. Right now, 73.
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0: Fox News. I'm Ted Linder. Delaware's primary election taking place Tuesday. Incumbent Chris Coons in his bid for a third full term, winning the Democratic nomination for the Senate. He'll face off in November against the winner of the Republican primary, Michael Katz. In the state's only congressional House race, incumbent Sarah McBride running unopposed in the Democratic primary. And police in L.A. investigating a chopper crash involving a news gathering team. Three people killed, another hospitalized. L.A.'s Mayor Karen Bass.
1: I'm deeply grateful to our firefighters, paramedics, police officers, and other first responders who responded immediately to two incredible, difficult scenes to save lives and render aid.
0: Two of the deaths were inside the helicopter, another death resulting in somebody on the ground. 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
2: Here's a look at your forecast. A flood advisory continues until 9 a.m. today. Chance of thunderstorms overnight, otherwise cloudy skies expected. Lows dip down to about 68. Mainly cloudy skies expected Wednesday. Chance of thunderstorms, daytime highs approaching 89. Lows dip down to about 73 Wednesday night. Mainly sunny and dry Thursday and Friday, with highs in the low 90s. I'm staff meteorologist Laura Lockwood. Currently 71.
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0: Here's a look at your forecast. A flood advisory continues until 9 a.m. today. Chance of thunderstorms overnight. Otherwise, cloudy skies expected. Lows dip down to about 68. Mainly cloudy skies expected Wednesday. Chance of thunderstorms. Daytime highs approaching 89. Lows dip down to about 73 Wednesday night. Mainly sunny and dry Thursday and Friday with highs in the low 90s. I'm staff meteorologist Laura Lockwood. Currently 71.
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0: News. I'm Sue Guzman. Investigators looking into a chopper crash in Los Angeles involving a news gathering team. Three people killed, another hospitalized. L.A. Mayor Karen Bass.
1: I'm deeply grateful to our firefighters, paramedics, police officers, and other first responders who responded immediately to two incredible, difficult scenes to save lives and render aid.
0: The chopper had been on the way to cover a fatal bus crash in which at least one person died. Saudi Arabian pipeline that transports millions of barrels of oil a day scheduled to be largely out of service for weeks.
2: Saudi Arabia is being hit day after day by attacks from Iranian-backed Houthis. They're hitting not just the oil infrastructure, but they're also targeting cities as well. Warnings going out even in the city of Mecca, the holiest site.
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3: Here's a look at your forecast. A flood advisory continues until 9 a.m. today. Chance of thunderstorms overnight, otherwise overcast skies. Lows dip down to about 68. Chance of thunderstorms Wednesday. High temperatures reach up to 89. More clouds than sun. Mainly clear Wednesday night. Lows level off around 71. Slight chance for storms Thursday. Highs level off around 90. 91. Mainly clear Friday. I'm staff meteorologist Laura Lockwood. Currently 72.
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0: Here's a look at your forecast. A flood advisory continues until 9 a.m. today. Chance of thunderstorms overnight, otherwise overcast skies. Lows dip down to about 68. Chance of thunderstorms Wednesday. High temperatures reach up to 89. More clouds than sun. Mainly cleared Wednesday night. Lows level off around 71. Slight chance for storms Thursday. Highs level off around 90. 91. Mainly clear Friday. I'm staff meteorologist Laura Lockwood. Currently 72.
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0: Fox News, I'm Ted Linder. Police in L.A. investigating a chopper crash involving a news gathering team. Three people killed, another hospitalized. L.A. Mayor Karen Bass.
1: I'm deeply grateful to our firefighters, paramedics, police officers, and other first responders who responded immediately to two incredible, difficult scenes to save lives and render aid.
0: Authorities not saying how many people were aboard the helicopter, but have stated that two of the deaths were inside. Delaware's primary election taking place Tuesday. Incumbent Chris Coons in his bid for a third full term, winning the Democratic nomination for the Senate. He'll face off in November against the winner of the Republican primary, Michael Katz. In the state's only congressional House race, incumbent Sarah McBride is running unopposed in the Democratic primary. America's listening to Fox News.
2: Here's a look at your forecast. A flood advisory continues until 9 a.m. today. Chance of thunderstorms overnight, otherwise overcast skies. Lows dip down to about 68. Chance of thunderstorms Wednesday. High temperatures reach up to 89. More clouds than sun. Mainly clear Wednesday night. Lows level off around 71. Slight chance for storms Thursday. Highs level off around 90. 91. Mainly clear Friday. I'm staff meteorologist Laura Lockwood. Right now, 71.
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0: Here's a look at your forecast.
1: A flood advisory continues until 9 a.m. today.
0: Chance of thunderstorms overnight, otherwise overcast skies.
1: Lows dip down to about 68.
0: Chance of thunderstorms Wednesday. High temperatures reach up to 89. More clouds than sun. Mainly cleared Wednesday night. Lows level off around 71. Slight chance for storms Thursday. Highs level off around 90.
1: 91.
0: Mainly clear
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0: I'm staff meteorologist Laura Lockwood. Right now, 71.
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0: News. I'm Sue Guzman. A news helicopter crashing in Chatsworth, California on Tuesday, leaving multiple people dead and injured. Rico Gross with the Los Angeles Fire Department.
1: Sad to report that the firefighters responded. Over 70 firefighters. We did have a loss of lives of 3 members of the community and 2 members transported to the hospital.
0: NBC News 4 confirming it was their chopper that crashed and burst into flames. They, along with other news outlets, were covering a fatal bus crash nearby. Debate over artificial intelligence continuing on Capitol Hill.
2: Congress doesn't really know enough about AI to do anything about it. Yesterday, the president called NVIDIA CEO Jensen Huang while Huang was on stage at a tech summit talking about AI, and the president called these warnings a big hoax.
0: Fox's Aisha Hosni. 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
3: Here's a look at your forecast. A flood advisory continues. Sunshine mixed with clouds at times today, with a chance for storms. Daytime highs approaching 90. Mainly clear skies. Tonight, lows level off around 72. Slight chance for storms. Tomorrow, highs level off around 91. Partly cloudy skies. Daytime highs approaching 93. Friday, under mainly sunny skies. 90. Saturday, slight chance of rain showers. I'm staff meteorologist Laura Lockwood. Currently 72.
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0: Here's a look at your forecast. A flood advisory continues. Sunshine mixed with clouds at times today, with a chance for storms. Daytime highs approaching 90. Mainly clear skies. Tonight, lows level off around 72. Slight chance for storms. Tomorrow, highs level off around 91. Partly cloudy skies. Daytime highs approaching 93. Friday, under mainly sunny skies. 90. Saturday, slight chance of rain showers. I'm staff meteorologist Laura Lockwood. Currently, 72.
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0: News. I'm CJ Papa. The AI debate rages.
1: Lawmakers in the nation's capital are deeply divided over artificial intelligence oversight, weighing national security risks against the danger of overregulation. The president has cast AI fears as a hoax. Attorney General Todd Blanche is backing up the president's accusation that Democrats are using AI as a political issue in the midterms.
0: Fox's Madeline Rivera. The central bank reveals its decision on interest rates this afternoon. Fox's Jeannie Casola in L.A.
2: Traders are betting the Fed will raise short-term interest rates by a quarter of a percent.
0: A news chopper for NBC in Los Angeles went down while covering a bus crash. Los Angeles Fire Captain Brandon Silverman.
3: Helicopter itself, it's pretty well destroyed.
0: An NBC LA 4 TV reporter and the pilot were killed along with a person on the ground. 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
5: A Moberly man facing charges for the kidnapping and killing of a teenage girl in Randolph County has received a change of venue. As of Friday, September 11th, Hunter Ames's case has moved from Randolph to Linn County. Ames is charged with murder, kidnapping, burglary, evidence tampering, and property damage for allegedly helping Elena Mason, Christopher Hull, and Julian Mason carry out a plan to kill 16-year-old Kayla Huff in May. Ames' first court appearance in Linn County will be a disposition hearing on December 1st. There will be a rebidding for the Roy Blunt Reservoir Dam and Spillway Construction Project. After reviewing bids last month, the North Central Missouri Regional Water Commission, the project team, the owner's representative, and the lead dam engineer all agreed to decline all bids and rebid the project. Minor modifications will be made to the bidding documents. By rebidding the project and adapting the contract terms, the project team believes that all pre-qualified contractors will be provided with a fair opportunity to compete for the work. A date on the new bidding process has yet to be established. A man is in custody accused of dragging a Florissant police officer with his vehicle. Authorities say officers were trying to arrest the suspect Monday when he put his vehicle in reverse, pulling a cop who was holding on along with him. The officer was dragged several feet, and another cop opened fire on the car, hitting the back windshield. The vehicle was later found abandoned, and the unidentified suspect was arrested Tuesday morning in St. Charles County. The officer involved suffered minor injuries. 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The Munion Forest Park is undergoing renovations. A $9.5 million renovation project is underway that aims to replace thousands of seats and upgrade infrastructure at the venue. The plan includes a new stormwater collection and diversion system that completely bypasses the orchestra pit after it flooded in 2022. Work is expected to be completed before the Muni's 109th season begins in June of 2027. The largest student-run blood drive returns to Mizzou this month. The Mizzou Homecoming Blood Drive will be from September 21st to 24th. Residents can donate from 10 a.m. to 5 p.m. daily at the MU Student Rec Complex on 901 Rollins Street in Columbia. 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
1: Here's a look at your forecast. A flood advisory continues. Sunshine mixed with clouds at times today, with a chance for storms. Daytime highs approaching 90. Mainly clear skies tonight. Lows level off around 72. Slight chance for storms tomorrow. Highs level off around 91. Partly cloudy skies. Daytime highs approaching 93. Friday, under mainly sunny skies. 90. Saturday, slight chance of rain showers. I'm staff meteorologist Laura Lockwood. Currently, it's 71 degrees.
2: Let's take a look at the cash cattle market report. The cash cattle market remains quiet at Tuesday's noon hour, with still no business having developed. Both bids and asking prices remain elusive at this point. Beef cutouts are mixed, with choice up 115 at 376.46 based on 35 loads, and select down 19 cents at 354.36 based on 10 loads. Over on the mercantile, October live cattle down 147 at 220.77, December down 195 at 223.20, February down 170 at 224.60. October feeder cattle down 357 at 334.27, November down 337 at 329.40, and January down 297 at 321.37. Let's take a look at the cash hog market report. The Eastern Corn Belt is unavailable due to confidentiality. The Western Corn Belt is at 83.85. Iowa, Minnesota is at 83.85. The National Cash Hog Average is up 128 at 85.11, with an average range of 83 to 88. Over on the mercantile, October lean hogs down 55 cents at 79.05, December down 155 at 69.70, and February down 152 at 72.07. Taking a look at the grain futures on the Chicago Board of Trade, December corn down 1 at 5.32 1/4, March down 1 at 5.47, May down 1 at 5.54 1/4, November soybeans up 10 1/4 at 13.14 1/2, January up 10 1/2 at 13.30 3/4, March up 10 3/4 at 13.38 3/4, December Chicago wheat up 2 1/4 at 7.24 1/4, March up 1 1/4 at 7.40 1/2, July up 1 3/4 at 747. The Dow is down 366 points at 52,054. With this look at your markets, I'm Kayla Lair on TFN, the Farm Net.
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1: Here's a look at your forecast. A flood advisory continues. Sunshine mixed with clouds at times today, with a chance for storms. Daytime highs approaching 90. Mainly clear skies. Tonight, lows level off around 72. Slight chance for storms. Tomorrow, highs level off around 91. Partly cloudy skies. Daytime highs approaching 93. Friday, under mainly sunny skies. 90. Saturday, slight chance of rain showers. I'm staff meteorologist Laura Lockwood. Currently, it's 71 degrees.
2: Let's take a look at the cash cattle market report. No cash cattle trade developed throughout the day, and it's likely that again this week trade will be delayed until sometime after Wednesday. But with feedlot managers able to push the market higher last week, it's assumed that prices could trend that way again this week. No bids or asking prices have been established yet this week. Beef cutouts are higher, with choice up 77 cents at 376.08 based on 71 loads, and select up 181 at 356.36 based on 17 loads. Over on the mercantile, October live cattle down 155 at 220.70, December down 180 at 223.35, February down 162 at 224.67. October feeder cattle down 4 at 333.85, November down 387 at 328.90, and January down 352 at 320.82. Let's take a look at the cash hog market report. The Eastern Corn Belt is unavailable due to confidentiality. The Western Corn Belt is up 20 cents at 83.61. Iowa, Minnesota's at 83.60. The National Cash Hog Average is up 176 at 84.58, with an average range of 83 to 88. Pork carcass cutouts are down 228 at 87.50, based on 274 loads. Over on the mercantile, October lean hogs down 52 cents at 79.07, December down 160 at 69.65, and February down 170 at 71.90. Taking a look at the grain futures on the Chicago Board of Trade, December corn down 1 at 532 and a quarter, March down 1 at 547, May down 1 at 554 and a quarter. November soybeans up 10 and a quarter at 1314 and a half, January up 10 and a half at 1330 and three quarters, March up 10 and three quarters at 1338 and three quarters. December Chicago wheat up 2 and a quarter at 724 and a quarter, March up 1 and a quarter at 740 and a half, July up 1 and three quarters at 747. The Dow is down 366 points at 52,054. With this look at your markets, I'm Kayla Nair on TFN The Farm Net.
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0: It's time for your farm news and ag update here on TFN, the Farm Net. Today, USDA participant Rod Bain, Secretary Brooke Rollins, and Conservation Undersecretary Richard Fordyce are going to be discussing the pillars of the Rancher's First Initiative.
1: The latest steps to fortify the nation's beef industry and build upon an initial Agriculture Department plan released last October.
2: A year ago, we announced the first tranche of our Building the Great Cattle Herd plan, and in that year, working to cut red tape, streamline permitting, to open up 5 million acres of federal rangeland for grazing, to invest $500 million in mid-size and small processors.
1: Were recently announced by Agriculture Secretary Brooke Rollins. The Rancher's First Initiative consists of five pillars. The first, new tools to support heifer retention.
2: Under the Beef Retention and National Development Endorsement brand, a fast-tracked new heifer retention endorsement for our traditional livestock risk protection programs in LRP, allowing producers to ensure the economic value of retaining a heifer for breeding over a 2, 3, 4, or 5 year period.
1: Two USDA Farm Service Agency offerings, the Emergency Conservation Program and Grasslands Conservation Reserve Program, will be maximized to speed recovery of cattle herds impacted by natural disasters such as wildfires. An example of this program collaboration is offered by Farm Production and Conservation Undersecretary Richard Fordyce.
3: If you have a CRP grasslands contract, you have been impacted by a wildfire, it has burned the fence or portions of the fence, we're going to be able to help with cost share to replace that fence.
1: Secretary Rollins says a new support mechanism is now available through the Strengthening Processing for U.S. Ranchers SPUR program.
2: To continue building on the small and regional beef, sheep, and lamb processors that can purchase excess capacity.
1: There is also increased priority of purchase of beef for various federal and state institutions.
2: Prioritizing the procurement of great American beef to buy locally, to get more healthy, nutritious food on the plates of our kiddos, of our veterans, of our soldiers.
1: The Rancher's First Initiative also emphasizes improved access for new and beginning ranchers to various USDA loan, conservation, and risk management programs. I'm Rod Bain reporting for the U.S. Department of Agriculture in Washington, D.C.
0: With this look at your farm news update, I'm Kaylin Lair. 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
4: Fox News, I'm Gianna Gelosi. Calls to slow down AI development taking over Washington today. Vermont Senator Bernie Sanders is holding a briefing with leading scientists.
5: Congress, under both Democratic and Republican.

0: in control, have been asleep at the wheel.
1: Vice President J.D. Vance counters.
2: If you're building Frankenstein, number one, you should stop.
1: President Trump calls the warnings a hoax. An investigation is underway in Los Angeles County after a news helicopter went down and burst into flames while covering a fatal bus accident.
3: The chopper bursting into flames, crashing between two buildings, with the fire spreading to multiple cars and storage containers. Officials say two people were killed in the helicopter, later identified as an NBC4 reporter and the pilot. The third victim was a bystander on the ground.
1: That's Fox's Todd Pyro. 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
5: Three Jefferson City men are facing charges for an attempted robbery that reportedly occurred in Cole County on September 13th. Ryan Jonathan Sullins, Brian J. Schaefer, and Brandon Wayne Watts are all charged with attempted robbery, attempted burglary, and two counts of armed criminal action. Sullins is also charged with evidence tampering. Criminal complaints say the three men entered the victim's residence and demanded money from them as Sullins allegedly pointed a gun at their head. Watts was reportedly armed with a knife. Sullins reportedly later tried to throw the pistol out of a vehicle during a traffic stop. All three are held without bond at the Cole County Detention Center. No court dates are scheduled. A Sweet Springs man is charged with enticement of a child after being caught in a Colorado sexual predator sting. On September 11, Sweet Springs was contacted by Colorado authorities, who identified a Snapchat account belonging to 31-year-old James F. Young as contacting with who we thought was a female minor over the internet. Along with explicit messages, he also sent an inappropriate photo to the investigator. Young reportedly admitted to sending the messages after his arrest. Young was scheduled to make his initial court appearance at 2:30 p.m. Tuesday. Former Missouri Director of Election Integrity and Pettis County Clerk Nicholas Lestrada has filed a whistleblower lawsuit against Secretary of State Denny Hoskins and his office. Attorneys representing Lestrada alleged their client was terminated for raising multiple legal and ethical concerns. In the complaint, the Secretary of State's office is accused of misusing public funds for political mail, illegally recounting votes, and pressuring Marshall City officials to change the results of the April 7th municipal election, and trying to falsify evidence for a federal hearing. Lestrada was terminated on April 28th. The lawsuit seeks an unspecified amount in damages. 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The St. Louis Board of Aldermen are expected to release a statement after a controversial comment made by Alderwoman Sharon Tyus that was caught on video. A clip shows Tyus telling Alderman Rasheen Aldridge that she would, quote, put a bullet in his head during a debate over a senior living community. Aldridge released a statement regarding what Tyus said, quote, gun violence is no joke. St. Louis Metropolitan Police say they're aware of the incident, while Board Alderman President Megan Green said her office will be issuing a full statement. Immaculate Conception Catholic School is gearing up for their annual fall fundraiser on the 4th of next month, Oktoberfest. From food to performances, local artists to auctions, and prize drawings, there will be many activities open for family fun, including turtle races, yard pong, a cornhole tournament, a bounce house, and much more. Oktoberfest is scheduled to start at 10 a.m. on the 4th of October at the Immaculate Conception School. For news on CentralMoInfo.com, I'm Taya White.
6: Here's a look at your forecast. A flood advisory continues. Sunshine mixed with clouds at times today, with a chance for storms. Daytime highs approaching 90. Mainly clear skies tonight. Lows level off around 72. Slight chance for storms. Tomorrow, highs level off around 91. Partly cloudy skies. Daytime highs approaching 93. Friday, under mainly sunny skies. 90. Saturday, slight chance of rain showers. I'm staff meteorologist Laura Lockwood. Right now, 70.
7: December corn is unchanged at 535¾. March down a quarter at 550. May down a quarter at 556½. November soybeans up 8½ at 13.27¼. January up 9 at 13.44¼. March up 8¼ at 13.51¼. December Chicago wheat down a half at 7.28. March down a half at 7.44. July down 3 at 7.47¾. October live cattle down 155 at 220.70. December down 180 at 223.35. February down 162 at 224.67. October feeder cattle down 4 at 333.85. November down 387 at 328.90. January down 352.

0: at $320.82. October lean hog is down 52 cents at $79.07. And the Dow is down 328 points at 52,093. With this look at your markets, I'm Kayla Lair on TFN The Farm Net.
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0: Here's a look at your forecast. A flood advisory continues. Sunshine mixed with clouds at times today, with a chance for storms. Daytime highs approaching 90. Mainly clear skies. Tonight, lows level off around 72. Slight chance for storms. Tomorrow, highs level off around 91. Partly cloudy skies. Daytime highs approaching 93. Friday, under mainly sunny skies. 90. Saturday, slight chance of rain showers. I'm staff meteorologist Laura Lockwood. Right now, 70.
1: December corn is unchanged at 535 and 3 quarters, March down a quarter at 550, May down a quarter at 556 and a half. November soybeans up 8.5 at 1327 and a quarter, January up 9 at 1344 and a quarter, March up 8 and a quarter at 1351 and a quarter. December Chicago wheat down a half at 728, March down a half at 744, July down 3 at 747 and 3 quarters. October live cattle down 155 at 220.70, December down 180 at 223.35, February down 162 at 224.67. October feeder cattle down 4 at 333.85, November down 387 at 328.90, January down 352 at 320.82. October lean hogs down 52 cents at 79.07, and the Dow is down 328 points at 52,093. With this look at your markets, I'm Kayla Lair on TFN The Farm Net.
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0: scientists.
1: Congress, under both Democratic and Republican control, have been asleep at the wheel.
0: Vice President J.D. Vance counters.
2: If you're building Frankenstein, number one, you should stop.
0: President Trump calls the warnings a hoax. An investigation is underway in Los Angeles County after a news helicopter went down and burst into flames while covering a fatal bus accident.
3: The chopper bursting into flames, crashing between two buildings, with the fire spreading to multiple cars and storage containers. Officials say two people were killed in the helicopter, later identified as an NBC4 reporter and the pilot. The third victim was a bystander on the ground.
0: That's Fox's Todd Pyro. 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
5: Former Randolph County Sheriff Aaron Wilson will be arraigned on a stealing charge Wednesday. Current Sheriff Andy Boggs said in a news release that Audrain County authorities were asked to investigate the missing $5,000 check that was personally given to Wilson but never deposited by the sheriff's office or county clerk's office since May of 2025. A warrant for his arrest was issued July 31st, and soon after, Wilson turned himself in to the Moberly Police Department. Online court records say Wilson posted his $5,000 bond for one count of stealing $750 or more. His hearing is at 1 p.m. The investigation is separate from the one Missouri State Auditor Scott Fitzpatrick recommended the county pursue in a 2025 audit report. A Centralia man led a local law enforcement officer on a chase on Friday. A probable cause statement accuses Brandon Michael Baldwin of fleeing arrest after a member of the Centralia Police Department tried to perform a traffic stop while he was driving on a suspended license. Baldwin initially pulled over to the side of the road, but sped off once law enforcement pulled behind his vehicle. He ran at least three stop signs while trying to elude police, which ended with him driving through a ditch at his residence, exiting his vehicle, and running inside. The incident allegedly occurred in the middle of the afternoon, just after school had been dismissed. The Hallsville Police Department and Boone County Sheriff's Office were called in to assist the officer. Baldwin was given multiple commands to exit the residence and surrender, but he refused. At one point, he reportedly walked out onto a porch, lowered his pants, and exposed himself before running inside the home. He eventually exited and surrendered to officers. A man is being charged with second-degree murder for the death of a woman at a St. Louis retirement community. 74-year-old Jewel Brazil is accused of killing 74-year-old Gail Gregory, who died at a hospital shortly being found unresponsive at the St. Andrews of Jennings II facility early Sunday morning with visible injuries to her face. Police say Brazil and Gregory are both residents at the facility and were reportedly in a relationship. Brazil is being held on a $1 million bond. The Missouri Department of Conservation is asking the public to help report hemorrhagic disease among the state's deer herd. The department recently began receiving reports of the disease this summer. Further public reporting will provide the Conservation Department with a better idea of the extent of the disease in the state. The disease is spread to deer through a bite from a gnat. Hemorrhagic disease is a naturally occurring virus in Missouri's deer population. Signs of the disease include slow movement, difficulty breathing, swelling of the head, neck, or tongue, and unusual behavior from the deer. To report a suspected case of the disease, contact your local conservation agent or visit mdc.mo.gov. For news on centralmoinfo.com, I'm Taya White.
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7: Here's a look at your forecast. A flood advisory continues. Chance for storms today. Otherwise, sunshine mixed with clouds at times. High temperatures reach up to 90. Mainly clear skies tonight. Lows level off around 72. Slight chance for storms tomorrow. Highs level off around 91. A mix of clouds and sun. Mainly clear skies Friday with highs around 93. 90, slight chance of rain showers Saturday. I'm staff meteorologist Paul Trombley. Right now, it's 72 degrees.
8: December corn down a half at 535 and a quarter. March down a half at 549 and three quarters. May down three quarters at 556. November soybeans up 8 at 1326 and three quarters. January up 8 and three quarters at 1344. March up 7 and three quarters at 1350 and three quarters. December Chicago wheat down 1.5 at 727. March down 1.5 at 743. July down 2.5 at 748 and a quarter. October live cattle down 155 at 220.70, December down 180 at 223.35, October feeder cattle down 4 at 333.85, November down 387 at 328.90, January down 352 at 320.82. October lean hogs down 52 cents at 79.07, and the Dow was down 328 points at 52,093. With this look at your markets, I'm Kaylin Lair on TFN, the Farm Net.
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5: 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Dave likes them all, but has some favorites.
9: 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But like the guy built his own truck cab because trucks back then in the 20s, some of them had a windshield, others just had an engine, cowl frame, transmission.
5: This may be the largest museum of its kind, at least in the Midwest, but there are some other factors that make it a must-stop.
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9: 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There's no locks on the doors. We're always open. The museum is free admission. 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We have a lot of neat things to see. The truck stop is a fun place to come to. 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

0: Skies tonight. Lows level off around 72. Slight chance for storms tomorrow. Highs level off around 91. A mix of clouds and sun. Mainly clear skies Friday with highs around 93. 90. Slight chance of rain showers Saturday. I'm staff meteorologist Paul Trombley. Right now, it's 72 degrees.
1: December corn down a half at 535 and a quarter. March down a half at 549 and three quarters. May down three quarters at 556. November soybeans up 8 at 1326 and three quarters. January up 8 and three quarters at 1344. March up 7 and three quarters at 1350 and three quarters. December Chicago wheat down 1.5 at 727. March down 1.5 at 743. July down 2.5 at 748 and a quarter. October live cattle down 155 at 220.70, December down 180 at 223.35, October feeder cattle down 4 at 333.85, November down 387 at 328.90, January down 352 at 320.82. October lean hogs down 52 cents at 79.07, and the Dow was down 328 points at 52,093. With this look at your markets, I'm Kaylin Lair. 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

0: post his own security there. According to the claim, UVU Police Chief Jeffrey Long responded by text, quote, I got you covered.
1: August retail sales rebound before today's Fed decision on hiking interest rates. Senator Bernie Sanders wants to share the wealth on AI with a briefing for senators on his slowdown plan, also proposing a 50% tax on AI stocks to create a $7 trillion sovereign wealth fund. 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
3: A Moberly man facing charges for the kidnapping and killing of a teenage girl in Randolph County has received a change of venue. As of Friday, September 11th, Hunter Ames's case has moved from Randolph to Linn County. Ames is charged with murder, kidnapping, burglary, evidence tampering, and property damage for allegedly helping Elena Mason, Christopher Hull, and Julian Mason carry out a plan to kill 16-year-old Kayla Huff in May. Ames's first court appearance in Linn County will be a disposition hearing on December 1st. There will be a rebidding for the Roy Blunt Reservoir Dam and Spillway Construction Project. After reviewing bids last month, the North Central Missouri Regional Water Commission, the project team, the owner's representative, and the lead dam engineer all agreed to decline all bids and rebid the project. Minor modifications will be made to the bidding documents. By rebidding the project and adapting the contract terms, the project team believes that all pre-qualified contractors will be provided with a fair opportunity to compete for the work. A date on the new bidding process has yet to be established. A man is in custody accused of dragging a Florissant police officer with his vehicle. Authorities say officers were trying to arrest the suspect Monday when he put his vehicle in reverse, pulling a cop who was holding on along with him. The officer was dragged several feet, and another cop opened fire on the car, hitting the back windshield. The vehicle was later found abandoned, and the unidentified suspect was arrested Tuesday morning in St. Charles County. The officer involved suffered minor injuries. 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The Munion Forest Park is undergoing renovations. A $9.5 million renovation project is underway that aims to replace thousands of seats and upgrade infrastructure at the venue. The plan includes a new stormwater collection and diversion system that completely bypasses the orchestra pit after it flooded in 2022. Work is expected to be completed before the Muni's 109th season begins in June of 2027. The largest student-run blood drive returns to Mizzou this month. The Mizzou Homecoming Blood Drive will be from September 21st to 24th. Residents can donate from 10 a.m. to 5 p.m. daily at the MU Student Rec Complex on 901 Rollins Street in Columbia. Last year's blood drive collected over 5,000 units of blood. 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
5: Here's a look at your forecast. A flood advisory remains in effect. Slight chance of rain showers today. Otherwise, partly cloudy skies. High temperatures reach up to 90. Lows level off around 72. Tonight, mainly clear skies. Highs around 91 tomorrow. Slight chance for showers. Highs level off around 93 Friday under mainly clear skies. 90 Saturday. Slight chance of rain showers. I'm Staff Meteorologist Paul Trombley. Right now, 73.
6: December corn down a half at 535 and a quarter, March down a half at 549 and three quarters, May down three quarters at 556. November soybeans up 8 at 1326 and three quarters, January up 8 and three quarters at 1344, March up 7 and three quarters at 1350 and three quarters. December Chicago wheat down 1.5 at 727, March down 1.5 at 743, July down 2.5 at 748 and a quarter. October live cattle down 155 at 220.70, December down 180 at 223.35, October feeder cattle down 4 at 333.85, November down 387 at 328.90, January down 352 at 320.82. October lean hogs down 52 cents at 79.07, and the Dow was down 328 points at 52,093. With this look at your markets, I'm Kaylin Lair on TFN The Farm Net.
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0: Here's a look at your forecast. Slight chance of rain showers
1: today.
0: Otherwise, sunshine mixed with clouds at times.
1: Daytime highs approaching 90.
0: Mainly clear skies
1: tonight.
0: Lows dip down to about 72. Slight chance of rain showers
1: tomorrow.
0: Daytime highs approaching 91.
1: Sunshine mixed with clouds at times.
0: Mainly sunny skies
1: Friday
0: with highs in the low 90s.
1: Slight chance for showers
0: Saturday. I'm staff meteorologist Paul Trombley. Right now, 73.
2: December corn down a half at 535 and a quarter, March down a half at 549 and three quarters, May down three quarters at 556. November soybeans up 8 at 1326 and three quarters, January up 8 and three quarters at 1344, March up 7 and three quarters at 1350 and three quarters. December Chicago wheat down 1.5 at 727, March down 1.5 at 743, July down 2.5 at 748 and a quarter. October live cattle down 155 at 220.70, December down 180 at 223.35, October feeder cattle down 4 at 333.85, November down 387 at 328.90, January down 352 at 3.

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0: News, I'm Therese Crowley. The Charlie Kirk assassination was preventable. Fox's Claudia Cowan on the Kirk family's claim.
1: The family has filed what's called a notice of claim. This is a precursor to a lawsuit, and it alleges school officials and campus police dropped the ball even after being tipped off that people could get onto the roof of the Sorenson Center, which overlooks this quad area, and that either police should control access or Kirk could post his own security there. According to the claim, UVU Police Chief Jeffrey Long responded by text, quote, "I got you covered."
0: August retail sales rebound before today's Fed decision on hiking interest rates. Senator Bernie Sanders wants to share the wealth on AI with a briefing for senators on his slowdown plan, also proposing a 50% tax on AI stocks to create a $7 trillion sovereign wealth fund. 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
3: Three Jefferson City men are facing charges for an attempted robbery that reportedly occurred in Cole County on September 13th. Ryan Jonathan Sullins, Brian J. Schaefer, and Brandon Wayne Watts are all charged with attempted robbery, attempted burglary, and two counts of armed criminal action. Sullins is also charged with evidence tampering. Criminal complaints say the three men entered the victim's residence and demanded money from them, as Sullins allegedly pointed a gun at their head. Watts was reportedly armed with a knife. Sullins reportedly later tried to throw the pistol out of a vehicle during a traffic stop. All three are held without bond at the Cole County Detention Center. No court dates are scheduled. A Sweet Springs man is charged with enticement of a child after being caught in a Colorado sexual predator sting. On September 11, Sweet Springs was contacted by Colorado authorities, who identified a Snapchat account belonging to 31-year-old James F. Young as contacting with who we thought was a female minor over the internet. Along with explicit messages, he also sent an inappropriate photo to the investigator. Young reportedly admitted to sending the messages after his arrest. Young was scheduled to make his initial court appearance at 2:30 p.m. Tuesday. Former Missouri Director of Election Integrity and Pettis County Clerk Nicholas Lestrada has filed a whistleblower lawsuit against Secretary of State Denny Hoskins and his office. Attorneys representing Lestrada alleged their client was terminated for raising multiple legal and ethical concerns. In the complaint, the Secretary of State's office is accused of misusing public funds for political mail, illegally recounting votes, and pressuring Marshall City officials to change the results of the April 7th municipal election, and trying to falsify evidence for a federal hearing. Lestrada was terminated on April 28th. The lawsuit seeks an unspecified amount in damages. 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The St. Louis Board of Aldermen are expected to release a statement after a controversial comment made by Alderwoman Sharon Tyus that was caught on video. A clip shows Tyus telling Alderman Rasheen Aldridge that she would, quote, put a bullet in his head during a debate over a senior living community. Aldridge released a statement regarding what Tyus said, quote, gun violence is no joke. St. Louis Metropolitan Police say they're aware of the incident, while Board Alderman President Megan Green said her office will be issuing a full statement. Immaculate Conception Catholic School is gearing up for their annual fall fundraiser on the 4th of next month, Oktoberfest. From food to performances, local artists to auctions, and prize drawings, there will be many activities open for family fun, including turtle races, yard pong, a cornhole tournament, a bounce house, and much more. Oktoberfest is scheduled to start at 10 a.m. on the 4th of October at the Immaculate Conception School. For news on CentralMoInfo.com, I'm Taya White.
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5: Here's a look at your forecast. Slight chance of rain showers today. Otherwise, sunshine mixed with clouds at times. Daytime highs approaching 90. Mainly clear skies. Tonight, lows dip down to about 72. Slight chance of rain showers tomorrow. Daytime highs approaching 91. Sunshine mixed with clouds at times. Mainly sunny skies Friday with highs in the low 90s. Slight chance for showers Saturday. I'm Staff Meteorologist Paul Trombley. Right now, it's 76.

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1: Here's a look at your forecast. Slight chance of rain showers today. Otherwise, sunshine mixed with clouds at times. Daytime highs approaching 90. Mainly clear skies tonight. Lows dip down to about 72. Slight chance of rain showers tomorrow. Daytime highs approaching 91. Sunshine mixed with clouds at times. Mainly sunny skies Friday with highs in the low 90s. Slight chance for showers Saturday. I'm staff meteorologist Paul Trombley. Right now, 77.
2: December corn down 4.5 at 531.25. March down 4.5 at 545.75. May down 4.75 at 552. November soybeans down 3 at 1315.75. January down 3 at 1332.25. March down 2.75 at 1340.25. December Chicago wheat down 2 at 726.5. March down 1.5 at 743. July down 1.25 at 749.5. October live cattle down 162 at 219.07. December down 262 at 220.72. October feeder cattle down 375 at 330.10. November down 522 at 323.67. January down 610 at 314.72. October lean hogs down 2 cents at 79.05. And the Dow is down 30 points at 52,062. With this look at your markets, I'm Kaylin Lair on TFN The Farm Net.
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2: Fox News, I'm CJ Papa. The war in Iran widening.
3: One of the country's largest proxies, the Houthis in Yemen, are ramping up their attacks on Yemeni government forces and neighboring Saudi Arabia. The Saudis intercepted a Houthi drone overnight near the holy city of Mecca as these attacks expand in range. The escalation is linked to the situation with Iran, and the Houthis are receiving direct orders and support from the regime in Tehran.
2: Fox's Trey Yinks in Tel Aviv. Diesel sets a new record, $6.31 a gallon, that from AAA.
4: President Trump does not want the Americans paying any more than necessary for energy prices, but the world cannot live with a nuclear-armed Iran, and diesel prices, gasoline prices, all of them will be coming back down.
2: Energy Secretary Chris Wright earlier in America's newsroom. Federal Reserve expected to raise the interest rate today, the announcement at 2 p.m. Eastern. 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
6: Former Randolph County Sheriff Aaron Wilson will be arraigned on a stealing charge Wednesday. Current Sheriff Andy Boggs said in a news release that Audrain County authorities were asked to investigate the missing $5,000 check that was personally given to Wilson but never deposited by the sheriff's office or county clerk's office since May of 2025. A warrant for his arrest was issued July 31st, and soon after, Wilson turned himself in to the Moberly Police Department. Online court records say Wilson posted his $5,000 bond for one count of stealing $750 or more. His hearing is at 1 p.m. The investigation is separate from the one Missouri State Auditor Scott Fitzpatrick recommended the county pursue in a 2025 audit report. A Centralia man led a local law enforcement officer on a chase on Friday. A probable cause statement accuses Brandon Michael Baldwin of fleeing arrest after a member of the Centralia Police Department tried to perform a traffic stop while he was driving on a suspended license. Baldwin initially pulled over to the side of the road, but sped off once law enforcement pulled behind his vehicle. He ran at least three stop signs while trying to elude police, which ended with him driving through a ditch at his residence, exiting his vehicle, and running inside. The incident allegedly occurred in the middle of the afternoon, just after school had been dismissed. The Hallsville Police Department and Boone County Sheriff's Office were called in to assist the officer. Baldwin was given multiple commands to exit the residence and surrender, but he refused. At one point, he reportedly walked out onto a porch, lowered his pants, and exposed himself before running inside the home. He eventually exited and surrendered to officers. A man is being charged with second-degree murder for the death of a woman at a St. Louis retirement community. 74-year-old Jewel Brazil is accused of killing 74-year-old Gail Gregory, who died at a hospital shortly being found unresponsive at the St. Andrews of Jennings II facility early Sunday morning with visible injuries to her face. Police say Brazil and Gregory are both residents at the facility and were reportedly in a relationship. Brazil is being held on a $1 million bond. The Missouri Department of Conservation is asking the public to help report hemorrhagic disease among the state's deer herd. The department recently began receiving reports of the disease this summer. Further public reporting will provide the conservation department with a better idea of the extent of the disease in the state. The disease is spread to deer through a bite from a gnat. Hemorrhagic disease is a naturally occurring virus in Missouri's deer population. Signs of the disease include slow movement, difficulty breathing, swelling of the head, neck or tongue, and unusual behavior from the deer. To report a suspected case of the disease, contact your local conservation agent or visit mdc.mo.gov. For news on centralmoinfo.com, I'm Taya White.
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8: Here's a look at your forecast. Mainly sunny skies today, with daytime highs approaching 90. Mainly clear skies again tonight, lows dip down to about 72. Slight chance of rain showers tomorrow. Daytime highs approaching 91. Sunshine mixed with clouds at times. Temperatures well above average Friday and Saturday, with highs from the upper 80s to the low 90s. Slight chance of rain showers Saturday. I'm Staff Meteorologist Paul Trombley. Currently 79.
9: December corn down 4.5 at 531.25. March down 4.5 at 545.75. May down 4.75 at 552. November soybeans down 3 at 1315.75. January down 3 at 1332.25. March down 2.75 at 1340.25. December Chicago wheat down 2 at 726.5. March down 1.5 at 743. July down 1.25 at 749.5. October live cattle down 162 at 219.07. December down 262 at 220.72. October feeder cattle down 375 at 330.10. November down 522 at 323.67. January down 610 at 314.72. October lean hogs down 2 cents at 79.05. And the Dow is down 30 points at 52,062. With this look at your markets, I'm Kaylin Lair on TFN The Farm Net.
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0: that wrist that's been bothering him for a while, so it's good to have JJ back in the mix. We'll give you the full lineup here coming up. We've got some big stars coming up on this show. I had a chance to visit with Joshua Baez. Leo Bernal visits with Mike Claiborne. We'll go inside the park up into the broadcast booth with our guys as well on this program, Amateur and Total Access. We're going to take a quick break, but we want to say hello to Merle and Connie Jones, who are with us on behalf of the Kauffman Fund, just an outstanding organization where they do so many good things for veterans and their families. Thank you all, and thank you for contributing to the Kauffman Fund. We will take a quick time out, and when we come back, we will be right here at Ballpark Village, and Mike Claiborne will be inside the stadium as we talk to Cardinals manager Ollie Marmol. It's the Cardinals and the Giants from Busch Stadium in downtown St. Louis. I'm Tom Ackerman. 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
1: Here's a look at your forecast. Mainly sunny skies today, with daytime highs approaching 90. Mainly clear skies again tonight. Lows dip down to about 72. Slight chance of rain showers tomorrow. Daytime highs approaching 91. Sunshine mixed with clouds at times. Temperatures well above average Friday and Saturday, with highs from the upper 80s to the low 90s. Slight chance of rain showers Saturday. I'm Staff Meteorologist Paul Trombley. Right now, it's 81 degrees.
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0: right call to be made. And talking to the umpires, they actually don't mind it because they lose sleep over a big situation, missing a call and the game ending. So it gives everybody an opportunity to just get it right, and it keeps more money in my pocket because I don't have to yell.
1: You know, the other thing, it really kind of says, for the most part, how good most of these umpires are as far as balls and strikes.
0: Yeah, I mean, the misses are aren't big at all. It's pretty impressive when you see some of these challenges. Just you're missing by very, very, very little.
1: All right, let's talk a little bit about your lineup today. A couple of changes. Bernal's going to DH today.
0: Yes, he DHs her, has a day off. It gives Petey an opportunity to get back in there and just keep some rotation. Of there's been a lot of down days for Petey, so he gets a day behind there. Bernal's been going hard. It's a quick turnaround with the 12-15 game, so looking forward to it.
1: All right, and the rest of your lineup looks like?
0: You got JJ leading off, playing second, Bernal DH and Burleson at first, Walker and Wright, Baez and left, Gorman at third, Sajacy at short, Mason has a day off today, Church in center field, and Petey behind the plate.
1: All right, let's go get him.
0: Let's do it.
2: All right, thanks to Ollie Marmel and Mike Claiborne and manager Chad. We'll talk to two of those players on this pregame show, Leo Bernal and Joshua Baez. When we come back, did you see what happened at AA Springfield in the Texas League? Oh, my. Do the Cardinals have some prospects, and wait till you see what they did last night. A walk-off. You're actually going to hear it coming up next. I'm Tom Ackerman. This is Ameren Total Access on the Cardinals Radio Network, powered by Graybar.
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0: Game is about adjustment, about there and about, and game after game, and we always like have the mentality to keep working. We want to be better every day and just take the quality about out there.
1: Talk a little bit about the pitchers these days. It seems like they're really aggressive, attacking the zone, really running the ball in, the fastball in on the righties and lefties. It just seems like there's a little bit of a different approach right now.
0: Our pitchers? Yeah, that's part of the plan. Obviously, the level of preparation we got before the games, those meetings, like quality meetings, quality conversations, we want to bring the best they had that day to the game and just give the confidence. We can just put side of the play and pitch our game. We don't have to think about the hitters. They have to think about us. We got when we're playing defense, we got the opportunity to make those guys out. They want to make damage, but at the same time, we have the control of the game, and just we read the swings, we read the games, and obviously it's part of the success.
1: How much fun is it for you to have Yadier Molina around you? Because I see you guys talking all the time, and yesterday he was giving it to you when you were being interviewed after the game. How much fun is it for you to be around one of the great ones?
0: That guy is awesome. We know what type of guy is Yadi, baseball guy. And I love to have those conversations. I can see him. Obviously, we talk about baseball all the time, about situation, about pitching, about defense, and take those, really take those little things to bring to my game. Obviously, like, he been in this game for a long, and he always want to help. I think guys like that, we trying to get their mentality, they're like, you know, it's part of the game to be around this guy, and we have the opportunity to be around him, and that's so fun for me, and I really take the conversation.
1: He told me the other day, he said, I think we're going to let him come back tomorrow.
0: the game?
1: Yeah, he said he thinks you're good enough to be able to play tomorrow.
0: For sure. It's a, like a day, one day at a time. That's how we take it. Like, obviously, it's part of like the mentality, the level of concentration in this game. But we just take one day at a time, move forward, good things or bad things. It's baseball about adjustment again. You just have fun and compete.
1: We'll keep having fun, man.
0: Thank you so much.
2: Thanks to Mike Claiborne and Leo Bernal. 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I'm Tom Ackerman. 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

0: There's a fly ball center field. That is going to be caught by Jonah Cox. 1-2-3 go the Cardinals after one. San Francisco nothing, St. Louis nothing.
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0: Your home for the St. Louis Cardinals. Superstation Fresh. The first pitch to Shea Whitcomb is a strike called as Libertor gets ahead of the leadoff man in the second. Whitcomb was at the plate when Cox had third base stolen, and a late break by Eldridge cost him as he was thrown out at second trying to steal. That ended the top of the first. The ball goes outside, 1-1 for Shea Whitcomb. Two walks, then a pop-up infield fly rule. And a flyout, then the caught stealing, and Libertor put a zero up in the first inning. He throws his curveball in the dirt. That was picked out of the dirt by Pajes, who inspects the baseball he was just handed by home plate umpire Mark Wegner. Well, I guess we'll keep this one in.
5: He had to write a first refusal, apparently.
0: 2-1 on the former Astros infielder. The pitch. Whitcomb hits it hard to center field. A good break on it, though, for Church. He backed up, turned around, made the play, one out. One out for Turner Hill. It is first major league home run in the game last night.
5: It was a good reminder in that first inning with a couple of guys on, the walk-walk. We all felt kind of, uh-oh, here we go. But it's a good reminder just how important it is to have an arm like Pedro Pajes behind the plate. He has been outstanding at throwing runners out.
0: The pitch by Libertor showing bunt and taking it away. Turner Hill takes a curveball for a strike. Hill with a homer, 15 RBIs, 20 hits and 80 at-bats, playing in his 27th game with the Giants. Left-handed batter, open stance, the pitch. That's popped up. It's up the third baseline, foul territory, and Pajes calls off Gorman to make the catch. Gorman actually had a little better angle on that one,
5: he
0: but Pajes was locked in on it, and Gorman said, you take it.
5: Pajes had to navigate two things. One of them, Nolan Gorman, who was coming at him. The second thing is he was right near the on-deck circle, and I had the fear that he would trip over the bat that was laying there. They've got a weighted bat there, and they got a couple of rosin bags and another extra weight and some pine tar, I think, and that would be very problematic. It's happened before.
0: Andrew Kisner faces a former battery mate, and a strike is thrown by Matthew Libertor to the former catcher for the Cardinals. And he's moved around some since he left St. Louis. But he's been catching a lot here late in the season with the San Francisco Giants. As Kiz went from the Cardinals to Texas, he was with St. Louis 2019 through 2023. 37 games with the Rangers in 24, San Francisco 33.

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2: Here's a look at your forecast. Mainly sunny skies this afternoon with a high of 89. Lows level off around 72 tonight. Mainly clear skies. Mainly sunny skies tomorrow, 91. Low 90s Friday, turning cooler Saturday with highs in the upper 80s and scattered showers. Take a look at the extended forecast. 81 Sunday, 75 Monday, and 75 on Tuesday. I'm staff meteorologist Paul Trombley. Currently, it's 91 degrees.
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5: We've said so many times the run, seventh inning on, when you're trailing, they're so hard to get back.
6: Yep.
5: The Giants added on with an eighth inning run to lead 4-2 as Leo Bernal takes a slow curveball in for a strike.
6: Seems to be the spirit of in the season of giving. So maybe the Giants will give some more back again.
5: Each team with two errors. The pitch. That's in there. Nothing and two on Bernal as the DH today. A ground out, a strikeout, and a flyout.
6: They're saying that run was an earned run against Brule. I'm not sure that's correct, and maybe they're checking on that now.
5: Ball in the dirt. One ball, two strikes. Bernal, a switch hitter. Bats left-handed here. He has three home runs, 14 RBIs. He's 3 out of 11 in the series with a double and one run batted in. The pitch on the way, Bernal takes strike three, and he knew it. That's twice he's been called out on strikes today. Harris gets his first strikeout. Trent Harris will face Alec Burleson. We invite you to wrap up the season in style on Sunday when the Cardinals play the Nationals. That day, fans will take home a Cardinals vest presented by Equifax. Tickets are available at cardinals.com/promotions, and that is Sunday at 1:15. Burleson looks at a breaking ball high and wide.
6: Give him a finish.
5: The shortstop, Koss, is playing up the middle about as far as he can without a violation. Playing this left-handed batter, Burleson to pull, as they usually do on the infield. And there's a drive to the gap in right center. That gets down. The center fielder, Cox, he picks it up, throws into second. Too late to get a standing Alec Burleson. A one-out double. And Jordan Walker comes up representing the tying run. The double is the 37th for Alec Burleson.
6: Hard to hold him down for a whole game. He'd been 0 for 3, a couple of strikeouts, but he hit that ball right on the screws, right into that gap. Cox did a good job of getting to that ball. And now the Cardinals need some production out of that four hole in Jordan Walker, who's walked twice and struck out.
5: And in the series, 1 for 7 with 3 walks, a run scored, and 3 strikeouts. A big swing and a foul back to the screen. Strike one on Jordan. Our game is brought to you by Budweiser, official beer sponsor of Major League Baseball. Crack open the game with Budweiser. Enjoy unrivaled flavor and refreshment. Burleson leads at second base. A look back there by Trent Harris. Now the pitch. A swing and a foul tip into Kisner's mitt. 0-2 on Walker. Walker was called out on strikes. A fastball froze him from Anthony Molina in the second inning. A walk and a stolen base, his 20th steal of the year, but he was left on second in the fourth. He walked to lead off the second and scored one of the two Cardinals runs. And the two Cardinal runs crossed the plate in the seventh without the benefit of a hit. Batter's timeout taken by Walker. Trent Harris is the fourth pitcher of the day. for

0: Cardinals now for their record, and they have three home games remaining against the Nationals beginning Friday night.
1: And the Cardinals can now no longer have a winning record at home. They've actually played better on the road than they have at home, but still like to finish strong against the Nationals in the series that starts Friday night and goes through Sunday.
0: And Kyle Leahy is scheduled to open that one for the Cardinals and hopefully pitch about three innings as they're limiting his pitch count, getting late in his first full season as a starter at the big league level.
1: And that's so smart to do that. I know it doesn't feel good all the way around. I think it feels good to him, frankly. I think he wants to throw more, but I think the Cardinals are being very, very smart with him.
0: Well, Kunal was able to finish things up today, even though the Cardinals had the pressure on him. A sacrifice fly allowed a run to score, and then Church made solid contact, but the outfield play by the Giants was really good in this series.
1: Yeah, it really was, particularly the left fielder Hill was good, but I thought Gilbert was good in center. Of course, Gilbert ends up getting the game-winning hit in this game in the top of the 10th as well.
0: Well, the Cardinals dropped this one, and they lost 2 out of 3 to the Giants, so they're even on the homestand, where they won 2 out of 3 against the White Sox, 1-2 against the Giants. Three home games left to go, 7:15 on Friday night against the Washington Nationals. We have our play of the game presented by Marriott St. Louis Grand. Book your Grand Slam Cardinals ticket package. Do that right now. We'll hear the play when we come back.
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0: Matthew Liberatore was able to work around some traffic, like walking the first two batters in the game. He got out of it with a pop-up, a fly-out, and then Jonah Cox tried to steal third. He had that in his back pocket. A late try by the runner at first. Bryce Eldridge was thrown out by Pedro Pajes to leave a runner in scoring position. And then the Giants, they had runners at second and third in the fifth inning with nobody out and did not score. They were able to push a run across in the third inning on a ground ball to first that was turned into a double play with the out. Burleson stepping on the bag, throwing to second to get a tag play on the double play with Eldridge out at second. However, Cox, he hustled down the line and scored before the tag play at second. That made it 1-0 San Francisco. Then the Giants got two runs in the seventh inning as it was a hit-by-pitch that started that frame. And there was an error in the inning as the Giants were able to score two. The Cardinals answered with two of their own without a hit, thanks to a couple of errors and a couple of walks in the inning. But they saw the Giants score a run in the eighth. The Cardinals were able to get two runs in the bottom of the ninth inning to send the games to extra innings. And then in the 10th, Riley O'Brien came on in relief. Drew Gilbert was the pinch hitter. McCray, the pinch runner at second. And this is the play of the game presented by Marriott St. Louis Grand.
1: leading things off. He's pinch hitting for Harris. First pitch to him is popped up into center field. Well struck. Backing up is Church. Looking up.

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5: Cardinals lose to the Giants today, 6-5 in 10 innings. 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Brian Jordan, former Cardinals outfitter, will be the featured guest. Around the NL Central, everything taking place tonight. Brewers at the Pirates. Brewers have already clinched the NL Central. Reds tonight at home against the Dodgers, and the Cubs at home against the Braves. Only one Cardinals minor league game tonight. That is Memphis, as they are going to match up this evening against Nashville. Double A Springfield up 1-0 in their series against Tulsa. Off day in that series today. It resumes tomorrow in Tulsa when Liam Doyle will make the start. Cardinals lose to the Giants 6-5 in 10 innings. 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
8: Here's a look at your forecast. Mainly clear skies this afternoon with daytime highs approaching 91. Mainly clear skies tonight, lows dip down to about 72. High temperatures reach up to 91. Tomorrow, mainly sunny skies. Mainly clear Friday with a high of 92. 90, slight chance for showers Saturday. Taking a look at the extended forecast, 81 Sunday, 75 Monday, and 75 on Tuesday. I'm staff meteorologist Kara Foster. Right now, it's 91 degrees.
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0: Here's a look at your forecast. Mainly clear skies this afternoon with daytime highs approaching 91. Mainly clear skies tonight, lows dip down to about 72. High temperatures reach up to 91. Tomorrow, mainly sunny skies. Mainly clear Friday with a high of 92. 90, slight chance for showers Saturday. Taking a look at the extended forecast, 81 Sunday, 75 Monday, and 75 on Tuesday. I'm staff meteorologist Kara Foster. Right now, it's 91 degrees.
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0: Fox News, I'm John Zossier. The Federal Reserve voting unanimously to raise interest rates by a quarter point today. Fed Chairman Kevin Warsh explains the economy remains strong despite uncertainty in the Middle East.
1: Job gains have kept pace with the workforce, and the unemployment rate has changed little. But inflation remains elevated.
0: Most of the Federal Reserve members say they expect to see at least one more rate hike before the end of this year. Concerns about the advancement of artificial intelligence rising as Kentucky Republican Senator Rand Paul on Fox says communities shouldn't necessarily be worried about AI taking away their jobs.
2: The one thing we can say from looking back in history is there has never been a technology that permanently displaced workers. Through innovation, more jobs were created.
0: Well, Congress is looking at the Frontier Act. It's bipartisan legislation introduced to establish national safety guardrails for the development of artificial intelligence. 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
4: A woman who was taken from her home in Clinton has been found safe. The Henry County Sheriff's Office announced yesterday afternoon that 61-year-old Linda Hutchinson had been located. An endangered person advisory had been issued after Hutchinson had been taken from her home by force overnight yesterday by a man named Robert V. Smith III. Authorities are still searching for Smith at this time. He is believed to be connected with a maroon 2008 Ford Taurus with Missouri license plate EL0H3Z. Anyone with information on Smith's whereabouts is asked to call the Henry County Central Dispatch at 660-885-5587 or call 911. A Lawrence County man is pleading guilty to a deadly shooting death of an Amazon driver. 64-year-old Thomas Coy of Wentworth pled guilty to second-degree murder, and he will be sentenced in November. Coy was accused of shooting 23-year-old Jasmine Sky Taylor as she drove near his home near Pierce City in February of 2025. Coy confessed to shooting Taylor with a pellet rifle and watching her vehicle crash into a fence. You're listening to news at centralmoinfo.com. A St. Louis alderwoman is in hot water after she was caught on video threatening a colleague. Alderwoman Sharon Tyus reportedly told Alderman Rasheen Aldridge that she would put a bullet in his head during a tirade Monday afternoon at a meeting. The comment was made over Alderman Rasheen Aldridge moving forward with legislation that means the Homer G. Phillips Senior Apartments may change management. Less than 24 hours later, Board of Aldermen President Megan Green released a statement about the incident, saying that, quote, violent rhetoric has no place in the democratic process and it will not be tolerated at the Board of Aldermen. Her resolution is that Tyus apologize in 7 calendar days or potentially face censure. Alderwoman Tyus called KSDK News in St. Louis to report that she is not going to apologize and that any attempt at censure may result in her going to the courts. Tyus faces no charges at this time. The Macon Area Chamber of Commerce and the Macon County Historical Society will host the annual Night at the Museum event on October 5th. This yearly tradition will feature Wade King as the speaker, with a presentation focused on North American natives and their history. The event lasts from 4 p.m. to 7 p.m., with speaking sessions starting at 5 p.m. and 6 p.m. Tours of the Historical Society Museum and refreshments will be available to those who attend. The Historical Society Museum is located at 1402 South Missouri Street on the south end of Macon, next to the Y. For news at centralmoinfo.com, I'm Elena Doctorian.
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6: Here's a look at your forecast. Mainly clear skies this afternoon with daytime highs approaching 91. Mainly clear skies. Tonight, lows dip down to about 72. High temperatures reach up to 91. Tomorrow, mainly sunny skies. Mainly clear Friday with a high of 92. 90, slight chance for showers. Saturday, taking a look at the extended forecast, 81 Sunday, 75 Monday, and 75 on Tuesday. I'm staff meteorologist Kara Foster. Right now, it's 91 degrees.
7: Let's take a look at your closing settlement report. December corn down 1.5 at 534 and a quarter. March down 1.5 at 548 and three quarters. May down 1.5 at 555 and a quarter. November soybeans up 1¾ at 13.20½. January up 2 at 13.37¼. March up 2¼ at 13.45¼. December Chicago wheat up 2¼ at 7.30¾. March up 2¼ at 7.46¾. July up 1½ at 7.52¼. October live cattle down 2.25 at 2.18.45. December down 3.15 at 2.20.20. October feeder cattle down 4.20 at 3.29.65. November down 5.80 at 3.23.10. January down 6.72 at 3.14.10. October lean hogs down 40 cents at 78.67. With this look at your closing settlement report, I'm Kaylin Lair on TFN The Farm Net.
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0: Here's a look at your forecast. Mainly clear skies this afternoon with daytime highs approaching 91. Mainly clear skies tonight, lows dip down to about 72. High temperatures reach up to 91. Tomorrow, mainly sunny skies. Mainly clear Friday with a high of 92. 90, slight chance for showers Saturday. Taking a look at the extended forecast, 81 Sunday, 75 Monday, and 75 on Tuesday. I'm staff meteorologist Kara Foster. Right now, it's 91 degrees.
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0: Fox News, I'm Tom Graham. A California driver is facing murder charges. Bailey Rios is accused of slamming her SUV into a city bus in L.A. A TV news helicopter used by NBC and Telemundo went down while covering that crash. Fox's William Longines.
1: NTSB is on the scene. They're going to be interviewing witnesses, and they're inspecting, of course, the rotor, the engine, the hydraulics, and most importantly, voice transmissions from the cockpit.
0: Five people were killed in both crashes. For the first time in 3 years, the Federal Reserve has raised its key interest rate with the goal of combating inflation. Fed Chair Kevin Warsh.
2: The FOMC decided to raise the target range for the federal funds rate by a quarter of a percentage point to 3.75% to 4%. In support of the Federal Reserve's dual mandate.
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4: A Moberly man facing charges for the kidnapping and killing of a teenage girl in Randolph County has received a change of venue. As of Friday, Hunter Ames' case has been moved from Randolph County to Linn County. Ames is charged with murder, kidnapping, burglary, evidence tampering, and property damage for allegedly helping Elena Mason, Christopher Hall, and Julian Mason carry out a plan to kill Kayla Huff, 16 years old, in May. Ames' first court appearance in Linn County will be a disposition hearing on December the 1st. After all of the back and forth about district maps this year, Missouri's county clerks are saying it's not possible to switch back to the 2025 congressional redistricting map in time for the November election. Because of this, the state of Missouri will be using the 2022 congressional map this November. The Missouri Association of County Clerks stated in an appeals court filing with the U.S. 8th District that there is not enough time to change from the 2022 congressional map back to the redrawn 2025 map. The county clerks say this is due to the time and cost required to reprint and redistribute new ballots within statutory timelines. A former Kansas City police officer is headed to prison. A Platte County judge sentenced 49-year-old Takeza Johnson to life in prison for second-degree murder plus 15 years for armed criminal action. Johnson was accused of shooting and killing 71-year-old Ronald Bennett during a parking lot dispute on North Boardwalk Avenue in August of 2024. 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A Columbia man was arrested in Pettis County on Tuesday, September 15th. According to the Missouri State Highway Patrol report, Jeffrey D. Burris, 37 years old, was taken into custody at 2:50 p.m. for alleged felony possession of a controlled substance, misdemeanor driving while intoxicated on drugs, and felony trafficking. Burris was processed and released. The Belton School District is making changes after mold was possibly found inside the Belton High School kitchen. District officials say workers have stopped prepping food inside of the kitchen. The district is also conducting air quality testing and deep cleaning the facility. Immaculate Conception Catholic School is gearing up for their annual fall fundraiser on the 4th of next month, Oktoberfest. From food to performances from local artists to auctions and prize drawings, there will be many activities open for family fun. Activities include turtle races, yard pong, cornhole, a bounce house, and much more. Oktoberfest is scheduled to start at 10 a.m. on the 4th of October at the Immaculate Conception School, 404 North Rollins Street in Macon.

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1: Here's a look at your forecast. Lows dip down to about 72 tonight under mainly clear skies. Mainly clear skies tomorrow. High temperatures reach up to 91. Mainly clear skies tomorrow night. Lows dip down to about 71. Temperatures well above average Friday and Saturday with highs in the low 90s. Taking a look at the extended forecast, 81 Sunday, 76 Monday, and 74 on Tuesday. I'm staff meteorologist Kara Foster. Currently, it's 86 degrees.
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0: Here's a look at your forecast. Lows dip down to about 72 tonight under mainly clear skies. Mainly clear skies tomorrow. High temperatures reach up to 91. Mainly clear skies tomorrow night. Lows dip down to about 71. Temperatures well above average Friday and Saturday with highs in the low 90s. Taking a look at the extended forecast, 81 Sunday, 76 Monday, and 74 on Tuesday. I'm staff meteorologist Kara Foster. Right now, 84.
1: Hi, this is Ann at Dr. Bortson's office, and Dr. Dan has had the office staff so busy we were unable to plant gardens this year. 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